0: best songs you can find. And thinking how Pop-Tart icing holds up with a toaster is very cool. And a little unsettling at the same time.
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1: 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Woo!
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9: 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I'm Luke Grooms, and we believe doing things

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Duke's Real Country Song Titles, number 59. 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

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Some crazy boy with wild ideas. 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
0: 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Because another Dukeathon packed with hit after hit is headed their way.

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0: What happens after this next non-stop Duke-a-thon? We all jump off that bridge when we get to it.
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0: Remember, people, if you can't beat them, set them free. 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
2: Well, good morning. Welcome to Wednesday. If you're on the south side this morning, you're doing pretty well on Alcoa Highway. Should take you about 20 minutes from Maryville, heading up Alcoa into downtown Knoxville. And we're looking good on 40 east and westbound. No major problems on 75 north or south. 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
1: Well, driving in from the west will cost you about 20 minutes from 75 north in Loudoun County across 40 east through 275 in downtown Knoxville. 40 doing pretty well so far from the east side out of Jefferson and Sevier as you head westbound toward downtown Knoxville. Driving in from the north side, 75 southbound so far so good out of Campbell and Anderson counties. From the south, Alcoa Highway is moving well north of Blount County. I'm Bob August, and that's 95.7 Duke FM Time Saver Traffic.
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2: Well, we're looking at a drive of 25 minutes or less from Rocky Top via 75 south to I-40. Doing pretty well on 40 east and westbound. If you're driving up from the south, Alcoa Highway's in good shape, north of Maryville, past McGee-Tyson Airport. 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
2: Well, good morning. Happy Wednesday. If you're driving up from the south side this morning, it should take about 15 minutes to get from the airport by way of Alcoa Highway northbound to downtown Knoxville. You're going to see some volume on 40 westbound past Broadway on through 275 and on 40 eastbound through Cedar Bluff Road and a bit of traffic on 75 south through Cedar Lane toward 640. Watch for some volume as well on 640 westbound past Western Avenue toward the 40 split. Bob August, 95.7 Duke FM, Time Saver Traffic.
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0: We've got some volume on 40 westbound in East Knoxville as you round the curve through Broadway toward 275. Watch for traffic on 40 eastbound through Cedar Bluff Road. A little busy on 640 westbound through Western Avenue heading down toward the 40 merge. 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FM Time Saver Traffic.
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2: Well, good morning. We are busy on 40 eastbound, heading past Pellissippi Parkway and Cedar Bluff Road. And if you're heading through the middle of Knoxville, you're looking pretty good on 40 east and westbound. Going to see some traffic heading up Chapman Highway past East Moody and Maryville Pike and on toward the Tennessee River. And you're busy about moving on Alcoa Highway northbound up past Maloney Road. Watch for some volume on 640 westbound past Western Avenue. Have a good day. Back later to help get you home with more 95.7 Duke FM time-saver traffic.
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0: Well, if that ain't the pot calling the grass greener on the other broadside of a barn. Does that sound right?
1: Turn it loose with the Duke! 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
2: Well, good morning. We are busy on 40 eastbound, heading past Pellissippi Parkway and Cedar Bluff Road. And if you're heading through the middle of Knoxville, you look pretty good on 40 east and westbound. Going to see some traffic heading up Chapman Highway past East Moody and Maryville Pike and on toward the Tennessee River. And you're busy about moving on Alcoa Highway northbound up past Maloney Road. Watch for some volume on 640 westbound past Western Avenue. Have a good day. Back later to help get you home with more 95.7 Duke FM Time Saver Traffic.
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2: Good afternoon. Let's take a look at the roads. That accident on 40 eastbound over by Lavelle Road has been cleared over to the shoulder, but still got things all jammed up. And as you're heading on 40 westbound out of the downtown area, a little bit of congestion over near Alcoa Highway. But if you're heading up 75 north towards Powellin High School, you're going to have a smooth ride home, as well as heading south on Alcoa Highway down towards Maraville. Have a safe ride home. I'm Garrett Loudon, 95.7 Duke FM, Time Saver Traffic.
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2: Let's go to the west side where we're packing in traffic on 40 eastbound east of Watt Road through Campbell Station. You're going to see some volume both ways on 40 through Pellissippi Parkway and traffic coming down from Oak Ridge past Scarborough Road, round the curve through Edgemoor. You're also going to see volume in West Knoxville on 40 as you head westbound past Alcoa Highway. 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
2: Well, we've got some volume both ways through West Knoxville as we get you home this afternoon on 40 eastbound through 275 and westbound past Alcoa Highway. Bit of traffic on 640 east at the 75 merge and on 75 northbound heading up towards Cedar Lane. Also, watch for traffic both ways on 40 near Pellissippi Parkway. You're a bit busy on 40 eastbound heading toward Campbell Station Road. And traffic coming down from Oak Ridge on Illinois Avenue southbound round the curve through Edgemore. Bob August, 95.7 Duke FM, Time Saver Traffic.
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2: Watch for congestion on the west side both ways on 40 through Pellissippi Parkway and a crash on Pellissippi southbound around that 40 split. That was in the left lane, so stay to your right there as you head south of Dutchtown Road. You've also got traffic both ways on 40 through West Knoxville and on 40 eastbound at the 640 merge east of Rutledge Pike. 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
2: Well, we are busy about moving on the west side both ways on 40 through Pellissippi Parkway. You're going to see a bit of volume on Pellissippi as you head southbound, south of Hardin Valley Road. We had an earlier collision around the 40 split. I'm busy off of 640 eastbound at the 40 merge as you head out toward Asheville Highway. 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
3: 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Maryville Top Shop pregame show will start at 6:30, and the David's Abbey Carpet Game of the Week will kick off at 7, and you can catch it all right here. Go Rebels! Woo!
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2: 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Woo!
4: And good Wednesday to you, and welcome back to the Red Rebel Rundown, presented by David's Abbey Carpet. We're here live on our maiden voyage of 2026, football season that is, here at Big Kahuna Wings, West Broadway, right here in Maryville. Tonight we break the seal on 2026, we talk off-season, preseason, and the 2026 Red Rebels, and maybe a little about week number one's Battle of Pistol Creek. Joined first tonight by Coach Kenny Cobble to my right, Ben Metz to my left, I'm Wayne Kaiser. Coach Ben, how we doing?
5: Great, man. Great. Glad to be back here getting after it. It means football's in the air, right?
6: It's good to have you, Coach. I'm elated. The offseason is over. We're at Big Kahuna Wings here off 411 in Maryville talking Red Rebel football, and it's about time to put the football on the ground.
4: Yeah, to me, there's only one thing that pairs with football in all seasons, and that's food. And right here at Big Kahuna Wings, they've definitely got that. Top shelf for sure, and Robert and the team here tonight have taken care of us really greatly. But Coach, you know, I think it's the word's out. You're the new head football coach at Maryville High School. So we welcome you in here. You know, usually you have talked to us before, but mm-hmm. you're in that second slot.
5: Yep.
4: And now you're the leadoff hitter right
5: here on the
4: rundown. Do this on a weekly basis, but Coach, first off, we talked early, you know, late December. Congratulations again. The mantle of Maryville High School football is a decorated one, and you're the head man there. Congratulations.
5: No doubt. I appreciate it. It really is an honor and something that, you know, it's not something we planned for. You know, I think I've told everybody I would have loved for Derek just to stay here and let's do it as long as it lasts. But, you know, he had that chance to do what he's doing now, and it was the right opportunity for him and the right thing for his family. And so, like I said, we didn't go into it with this on our bingo card, but, man, what an honor to be in this position at Maryville High School and with all the tradition and the history and with such a great coaching staff and great support in our school system from the top down. It's just, man, you can't say enough about Maryville High School and how they support and all our fans in this community. It's a dream job, you know, I think. And if you talk to people around our state, there's a handful of jobs that I think are right up there at the top, and Maryville certainly there.
6: You talk about this all the time. It's that group of guys that you have as assistant coaches and that you've coached with. And this year you've got three new coaches, and Tommy Ledford, Peyton Cooper, and DJ Roberts joining this staff this season. And what have you seen from those guys? What have they brought to the room and the camaraderie of already such a tight-knit group?
5: Yeah, well, Tommy's great. Tommy was with us most of the year last year, and Tommy played on the 2019 team on the offensive line, was a fantastic player for us, and he works with the behavior group in our high school, and is just such a great presence there. And so having Tommy with us and knowing what it means to be a Rebel and having been there and done it at the – at the top level that you could do it. He's won a state championship, and it's instant credibility for our guys. You know, they can walk down to the end zone and look at the pictures, and he's in them. So having him and the way he coaches and the way he communicates with players is fantastic. And then another Rebel back with us is Peyton Cooper. You know, he played linebacker for us and was a fantastic player and just a physical go-getter, and loved having Peyton as a player, and what an opportunity to come back. You know, he's going to the University of Tennessee and working on getting a math degree and becoming a teacher and wants to teach and coach. And so to have him be back here, and his little brother's a freshman, and so gosh, it's really neat, and he's just jumped right in too. He and Tommy both, man, they see a need and they go get it and go attack it, and you don't have to ask them a lot of times. They see it and go get it, and they've been around, so they kind of know how we work a little bit. And then DJ Roberts, another great addition. He coached with Coach Brown at Knox West, and so when Coach Cruz left and you know, took the job at Webb, and we had a spot to fill, and Lamar knew him, and man, he's been fantastic, and he's got a great resume himself. You know, he played at Austin East, went to UT Martin, and spent some time with the Ravens, and spent some time in the Canadian League, and so another guy with just great experience and great you know, career of his own, and then has been coaching at Knox West, doing a great job there. And so we had an opportunity to get him in at the junior high, and he interviewed well, and they decided to hire him, and man, it's been a home run for us.
4: So you flipped a bunch of triggers right there. Ben's a Ravens fan.
5: Okay,
4: so
5: now, here we go.
4: Now he's going to definitely be kind of nudging elbows there. But then Peyton Cooper, you know, I don't know if you've got to tie his hands behind his back or what at practice, because he's number one in tackles in a single season for Maryville High School history. And you talk about a perfect list, or a great list of young men.
5: Yeah,
4: that's a laundry list of linebackers at Maryville.
5: 100%, and he's right up there at the top. I mean, you know, I could say this about a lot of them, but man, Peyton is one of my favorite kids I've ever coached. He played the game the right way. He was physical. He played right on the edge. Sometimes over, we give him a hard time a lot because, you know, he wound up with some penalties in his career, and so we give him a little bit of a hard time about that. But man, what a great player! But he's just, as a coach, it's really cool to see him. He's very similar to how he was as a player. He's intense. He puts his head down and goes to work, but he pays attention to details, and he's from day one, you know, we're over here coaching kids, and I see him, and he's got guys to the side, and he's talking to them, and he knows how we play. He knows how we teach fundamentals at the linebacker spot, and so it's been a great add for us, for sure.
4: And I'm gonna go to bat for Coach Cooper. It's okay. I had a coach one time told me, you know, you can play to the echo of the whistle, but if you're in a holler and it echoes again, you get another shot at it. And so there you go, Coach Cooper. Use that one. But you had a long off season for sure. Mm-hmm. Again, 8 months since you've taken the job, maybe a little longer than that. But you not only had to kind of shift gears, you know, focus of being the kind of CEO of the program mm-hmm. now. You had to hire a few people, had to backfill yourself.
5: Yep.
4: But then ultimately, you had a graduating class and had some young guys come in. How did you balance that in preparation for just the smoothest of transitions?
5: Well, again, I give a lot of credit to what Derek had established with our coaches. Our coaches do a great job, and they all have things that they do really well, and they know kind of their roles. And so those guys just kept plowing, and if I needed anything, they jumped right in. But we just got to work, and you know, met with, right after I took the job, I met with all the coaches as a group, and then individually, and then also met with every player on our roster, and visited with them and got some things from them, you know, asked some questions, and you know, just started planning and working, and already looking back on this 8 months, I can already see a ton of things next off season that I'm going to hopefully do better. And so you're always kind of playing that in your head a little bit. How could that have gone a little better? What could you do a little better here? And so we've got a lot of that as we go. But man, it's been fun. It has been. I'm excited that the season's here. You know, summer's a grind always. Our kids are up early and working, and you know, I guess every football team in the state's doing that. But man, they get up earlier in the summer than they have to in school. So it's working. So I know that they're glad to be back in school, and I know they're really glad to be to the season, and I think we are too.
6: I'll tell you what was extremely refreshing. You go into the off season and you lose both your tackle positions, got to replace your center, and there's a huge challenge right there for some guys that are great coaches in Waters, Hicks, and Ledford.
5: Mm-hmm.
6: And we go to scrimmage play up in Baylor, and the average size of the lineman is the same as it was last year, and those guys performed at Baylor. They held their own, and we marched down the field, and we score a touchdown first possession down there in Baylor. Seeing that kind of performance against that kind of competition, what kind of confidence does that bring you with that unit going into the season?
5: Right. Well, we knew that that's an area that we were going to have to figure out, right? We graduated a bunch of really, really good football players there, and I think it's still a work in progress. And the awesome thing about those guys is it seems like, you know, that group of coaches is just fantastic. I mean, they put the puzzle together every year, and it's always a little bit different every year with each group of five that we figure out, five or six guys that can really help us. And this year it's been a challenge, and it's still a work in progress, and they're working at it, and we've gotten better, and we've gotten some things exposed that we need to continue to get better at. And man, they have been working at practice, and it's been really neat. One of the coolest things about sitting in this seat is sometimes at practice I can be somewhere else, and so I've gotten to go down there and watch those guys coach our kids live. And so I haven't gotten to do that before, and so to watch it happen, man, it's just so impressive. They do such a good job, and to watch those kids buy in, I mean, that's the most unselfish group in sports is the offensive line.
6: Oh,
5: that
6: yeah,
5: you never
6: yeah.
5: get to hear about
6: that's right.
5: what they're doing, but man, you know if they're doing it well and you know if they're not. And so to watch those coaches kind of try to form that and continue to work towards that goal of that unit that they set up, I don't know that we've got a better group of coaches anywhere than those three guys.
4: You know, Coach, the landscape of high school football has continued to evolve. I don't know if that's the best word. I think it's changing.
5: it is, for sure.
4: But there's all kinds of activities. Used to spring football, then there was a break. Then probably some summer workouts, and then you got into it for fall.
5: Mm-hmm.
4: Now it's 7-on-7. It's all the intricate things that go into that. How do you just within your program and the expectations, how do you kind of scheme the kind of slotting time, if you will, for your guys to be exposed to those activities but still keep the focus on how we do it in the fall?
5: Right. Well, you know, we're going to get them up early and get them going in the summer and get their workout in and out. But I'll tell you the biggest thing I think for a lot of those guys, especially the rising seniors and some of the rising juniors, is, you know, camp season in the summer. I mean, that's one of the ways that those guys get themselves out there and allow college coaches to see them. And so you're helping them manage schedules and plan. And, you know, some guys are going to be gone these days and some guys are going to be gone those days because they're trying to get out there and be seen. And so you try to manage that and schedule the best you can and understand that there are going to be certain days where your next guy up is going to be getting a ton of reps and because that guy's gone to a camp or whatever. But it is demanding. It's year-round, and those guys are at it year-round. And it's, you know, with recruiting's an inexact science, you know, and we talk to our guys about it all the time. It can be really frustrating. You know, I take Will Jones, for example, who is a fantastic football player. He's played a ton of football for Maryville, and we're excited that he's going to play a ton of football this year. But, you know, his recruiting process was long, and it wasn't straightforward. And there were so many people that would come in and say, you know, it's close, but we really like him, but we really love his film, but, you know, and so they would want to see him and watch him throw. And, you know, I think he got to a point where he was, like, really discouraged, you know, and then finally somebody said, you know what, he's it, and we offer him. And the next thing you know, somebody else does, and somebody else does. And so that's tough, you know, because you're like, do you guys trust your evaluation process? Don't you? What's that look like?
6: Right.
5: So
6: yeah.
5: It's hard to give a family or a group, hey, this is the exact plan. If you do this, this, and this, it's going to work out, because recruiting's so inexact. And so those guys are going to go and go to camps and try to get themselves out there so that they've got a chance to do that. But that's part of your scheduling all year long.
4: For sure. And talk about that. I think you used the word exposure, and mm-hmm. I think that's something that at Maryville High School is very important. Mm-hmm. I think I've heard numbers upwards of 100 mm-hmm. Or more coaches have come through and looked at our program. Is that important to you to have those coaches in? I know there was some schedule change in the spring
5: yeah.
4: to allow more to come in. By volume, they're going to see our Rebels, right?
5: 100%. So we had 100 between 105 and 110 coaches come through this spring. And so, you know, some guys are really good at scheduling that, calling ahead and saying, hey, we're going to be here next time. And some guys just show up and say, we're here. And
4: Coach Al Ruley probably just shows up.
5: Well, you know, he's so known around here. He can just come in. He's welcome. But you have that many people come through, and so you're trying to get them to where they can talk to these coaches and visit with them during a hectic school day where they've got a class load they're dealing with and all that kind of thing, and they want to see them in person. But it is part of it. You want them to be exposed. If that's their desire, is to go play college football, we're going to do everything in our power to help them do that. So we're going to get them in touch with those guys. We're going to put them in front of the coaches. You mentioned us changing spring practice. We adjusted those dates so that it was during the recruiting window and they could come out and be at practice and see some of those guys throw and catch and run and tackle and do those things. And so we're going to do everything we can do to help them achieve their goals if they've got them, for sure.
6: Yeah, and Coach Bosco is working on the app to kind of promote mm-hmm. players. He's really trying to hit social media with an app that's been developed mm-hmm. and been tested over the years, and it really is a fabulous thing that he's put together.
5: Yeah, so the website's fantastic. So they can get on there and put all their things, all their social media, all their measurables, all that stuff on there. They can put videos of themselves training or running or lifting and have it just kind of a place for a coach to come in one-stop shop and see them. But the other thing that's so cool about that is they can get on there with their parents, and there's a search engine on there, and they can search really any school, any division, top to bottom. And it'll pull up an index of information for them to click, and it'll take them to their recruiting questionnaire. It'll take them to their recruiting coordinator and what the emails are for those guys and give them a quick access to how to communicate with some of those people so they can reach out and share their film or wow. share their social media, all those kinds of things. And so it gives them one place to house and do that, and we're going to really continue to keep pushing that and give them a place where they can have access to those guys easily. You know, I think that's helpful for parents and everybody.
4: Ben, do you know how much money you would have saved on stamps back in our day?
6: Yeah. But I could have sold my horse, you know.
4: but coaching all of this, you know, I think before we get to the game week, mm-hmm. right? One of the other changes in this offseason is you now have a new boss.
5: Yeah.
4: Mr. Brad White has stepped into the athletic director role, very much in athletics mm-hmm. for a long time at Montgomery Ridge, and then assistant principal there at the high school. How good has that transition been? Obviously, I've seen you guys at the table over here, very, very communicative.
5: Yep.
4: But talk to us about Mr. Brad White. We're going to talk to him here shortly.
5: Absolutely. He's fantastic. I'll tell you what, he is an absolute worker. He's coming in and he's trying to connect with everybody in our community. He's done a great job asking questions. And you know, he's in this first year just like I am, so we're kind of learning a lot of things as we go. You know, we've been a part of it, but we haven't sat in these particular seats. And so, you know, there's a new set of questions from somebody every day just about. And so he's done a fantastic job of communicating and chasing things down and answering questions. And if he doesn't know, I promise you, he's going to go figure it out. And so and he loves Maryville. You know, he loves Maryville and he loves sports, and he's invested and he's got kids that are involved. And so all those things, it's been really impressive to watch him work. I mean, I've seen him work on the administrative side, and he's a straight shooter. What you see is what you get, and he's going to tell you, you know, like it is. And he can break good news to you. He can break bad news to you. But you know he's in your corner, and so he's been fantastic. Man, I can't say enough good things about Brad. You are going to enjoy talking to him here in just a minute.
6: You know, one thing, and you touched on it, and I hold you in the same regard, is that you're an excellent administrator. And Brad, very similar, excellent administrator before being a coach. And that really shows in the relationship with the kids. But you've got, and speaking of relationships, you've got 30-plus seniors on this team.
5: Yeah.
6: Coming out of you know, spring and fall practice and through scrimmage play, what are you seeing from your seniors that's unique to this group?
5: Well, I mean, you see them continuing to lead and to evolve. And you know, it's interesting. We've talked about this part of it a lot. But, you know, we've got great leadership and great experience. They've really been invested in our leadership program this offseason, and we've probably asked more of them this offseason in that regard from the leadership program position than we have in a while. They've spent a bunch of extra time. But when you get to the season and you get in the summer and you're out there together as just a team, they still have to find their way to that true team concept. You know, a lot of those guys have been getting recruited really hard. They've had the experience of that. A lot of them have had to make decisions about where they're going next. And so once all that settled, you know, a lot of those guys wanted to have that done so they could have it finished and play their senior season. And I think most of them have been able to do that. And then you kind of got to get your eyes back home to Maryville. Yeah. And then once you get them there, once you get back home to Maryville, then you start figuring out how do we get this group of players that are experienced and talented, how do we get them all bought in, top to bottom, best to lead, all the places bought into it's about us and it's about the team, and get us to the point where it doesn't matter about a stat, it doesn't matter whose night it is. We know that the next night might be our night, but tonight it might be somebody else's. All we care about is checking that one box. What can we do to find a way to win as a group? And so we're working our way there, and I think we're getting closer every day. And a big chunk of that is because those guys are experienced and they know what it looks like, and they're going to push us in practice and help us get there. And here's the truth, too. They've been willing to let us push them, because there have been days we've had to. And so they've been willing to hear that and to try to make a difference the next day at practice, and they've done that.
4: Well, Coach, we'll finally jump into the schedule. And in 6A football, it's always a tough schedule. Mm-hmm. There's no real off nights in 6A football. But I think Maryville's schedule, and a lot of times on purpose, is difficult in the regular season for that adversity to push to a postseason run. But this last couple of years, we kick it off with a bang.
5: Yeah.
4: A big rivalry game to open the season. Last year at Alcoa, this year they've got to come to the Skeeter. Does that put a little extra juice in these last couple of weeks leading up to the season?
5: Oh, I think so. I mean, you know, this is a marquee game, right? It's a marquee game in the community here for both communities. And, man, it's a marquee game across our state. And it's a great environment to be in. And we're excited for it to be at Maryville this year and to give these seniors a chance to kick off their year at home in front of the home crowd. And, man, it's just such a great environment. And the cool thing is this game, I think, is a little bit different than a lot of rivalry games because the two teams typically are so good. I mean, they're in contention, and they're good football teams, well-coached, good players. And so when you can start off like the year like that, it definitely puts some extra juice on it.
6: You guys do a really good job keeping the players focused on the game at hand. Mm-hmm. And we talk historically about remaining focused and not trying to look too far down the road. But when you look across the region, Bearden's coming off an 0-9 season, Cleveland 1-9, Bradley Central, Coach Floyd said he's got like 5 returning starters. You have some turnover at Farragut, and then Hardin Valley. And we all saw that what Coach Hunt did last year against Oak Ridge and the team mm-hmm. there. But how do you keep the team, without looking at all that, how do you remain focused on, look, guys, you know, task at hand, let's remain focused?
5: Right. I think we continue to talk about it and have talked all year about our goal doesn't really talk a lot about teams. It doesn't really talk about how far in the year we're going. Here's the truth. I think our goal is to take the team that we've got and find a way to get us where it's about us and get it where we're team-focused. And when we get there, it becomes about, okay, how can we reach our potential and maybe exceed it? We want to maximize our potential. So that becomes the goal week in and week out. And so it becomes less about, hey, we've got to beat this team or play this team. It really, truthfully, and it sounds kind of cliche, but it becomes about us. You know, what do we look like at practice each week? What does our potential being maxed out actually look like? Are we there yet? And as long as we don't think we've arrived, then, man, we've got work to do. And so just trying to pound that idea. And our kids have been pretty accepting of that.
4: Coach, you've done a great job in really kind of encapsulating the last 8 months and kind of getting us to Friday night. But the faithful want to know, what's a couple, 3 things that the Rebels have to do significantly well against a really good opponent on Friday night to get out of there with a win?
5: Right. Well, we've definitely talked about that some this week. I mean, it starts, we're going to have to take care of the football, right? And we can't give them extra possessions, and it'd be great to find a way to force some turnovers, right? So the football matters, and we've got to take care of it and try to get it away from them. And so that's been a point of emphasis. Typically in games like this, you know, the most physical team's going to find a way to come out on top. And so we've got to play a physical ball game. And then I think we've got to do our job really, really well and play within ourselves. The thing that happens sometimes in big games, particularly for high school players, even if they've played a whole lot of football, sometimes you want to make a play so bad that you'll try to do maybe more than you need to do, right? And so we've got to live within doing our job, doing it at a really, really high level, and trusting the guy next to us to do that. And if we can do that, we got a chance to be pretty good. If we try to do too much, sometimes that turns into two mistakes. You know, when we're trying to do this guy's job because we think he's not doing it, and we're going to try to do ours and his, and that can create problems. So if we can buy into that, be physical, take care of the ball, do our job, not try to do too much, and then you know, continue to play within the team concept, I think it gives us a shot.
6: And you kind of answered this, but just want to hear from the question perspective. But and it might be the physicality, it might be the execution, but in that first 10, 12 minutes of the game, what are you looking for specifically from your guys?
5: Hopefully the ability to settle in. You know, it's a big moment. I mean, it is. And they're excited, and gosh, they're raring to go, and there's so much juice that leads up to it. You know, all the things that lead up to the game, school week and spirit week and pep rallies and then just, you know, the reality of the game that it is against their crosstown rival. How quickly can you get settled in and get back to just blocking and tackling and doing your job and let those nerves kind of settle in and get back to just playing football? So that's what we're going to need to have happen pretty quickly.
4: Well, Ben, a plan is in place for sure. But Coach, last question.
5: Okay.
4: As the Kenny Cobble era writes chapter number one this Friday night, as we build this book, what do you hope is the identity of your Red Rebels?
5: Well, I mean, I hope we're physical. I hope we execute well, and I hope we're team-oriented. I think if you can do those three things and fall in love with the team concept, play a really physical brand of football, and execute at a high level, you're going to have a chance every Friday night.
6: That's awesome.
4: Coach, thanks so much for unfolding it for us. We're excited about Friday night. We'll absolutely be there. Hippie says he's got a few snaps in him if you need him.
5: Hey, let's go.
4: But I appreciate it so much talking to
5: thanks,
4: you
5: Coach.
4: Every week.
5: Hey, appreciate
4: Thank
5: it,
4: you,
5: guys.
4: Coach. Thanks, Coach.
5: Good to get it going again.
4: Yes, sir. That's Coach Kenny Cobble, first-year head football coach, Maryville High School Red Rebels, 10th year in the program. Let's listen to some great sponsors when we come back. More of the Red Rebel Rundown right here on 95.7 Duke FM.
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4: Okay, bills are paid. That's good. Now segment number two will take over. And our special guest tonight, again, moving forward, we'll talk to the player of the game from the previous week. But tonight, special guest, because, again, a lot of change in a program that really has had stability is probably a cornerstone of Maryville athletics. Yeah. And this season, Mr. Brad White takes the helm. Technically took over in the spring, already made a hire, but Mr. Brad White, not related to Chase, Mike, or Nick.
6: Thank goodness, right?
8: I mean, I take them. I claim them.
4: I thought it was a great guys.
8: That's right. Those are good guys.
4: But Maryville High School's athletics director, Mr. Brad White, thanks for stepping in with us.
8: Yeah, I appreciate you guys having me on. Looking forward to it.
6: Man, it's great to have you. You know, you've been an administrator for 23-plus years, right? And, you know, I just want to start there because you're now leading the athletic department, but you've done some exceptional things from an administrator perspective. You bring it to your business every single day. I've seen how you interact with students. I see how you interact with parents, how you handle each situation with delicate gloves. What are some guiding principles for you, people that influenced you, to kind of help you operate that way?
8: Yeah, so early in my teaching career, obviously wanted to be in a leadership role of some sort. Didn't know what the career path would be, but wanted to be in charge of a building and be a principal at some point. And so I was always taking notes and had a lot of principals that I worked under, and obviously some good, some not so good. So I would take notes on both sides so that if I ever got a chance to be in a leadership role, I would do it my way, but also understand that you have to listen to other people and take that advice and just use it for the best of the environment that you're in. So that's kind of how I came up with how I treat people and making sure that everybody's included and part of a team. So,
4: and I always call you Coach. That's just how that goes. But you grew up in Anderson County, played baseball, and to lead athletics, I think athletics probably needs to be in your background somewhere. Baseball was the sport of choice for you. You were a fire breather from Clinton High School.
8: I was.
4: Went on to Rome State and then walked on at Tennessee Tech. Talk to us about how your athletic experience kind of has shaped what you hope to bring to Maryville High School athletics.
8: Yeah, I think the biggest thing is it just teaches you a lot. You know, I had a lot of, you know, we were talking about it over here at the table. I think every kid thinks that they're going to go to UT, LSU, you know, Georgia, whatever, because you want to be there. But obviously my life took me in a different, you know, path, and being able to try to figure out just how can I continue playing sports because I loved it so much and wanted to be able to have that be a part of my life. And then injuries happened, had three shoulder operations, and obviously some stuff came along with opportunities here and there. And ultimately the best choice for me was to go JUCO and then try to walk on after that, and wound up getting hurt as I tried to do that at Tennessee Tech, and we were done. So when that happens, I think the biggest thing is taking what I learned through sports and coaches and teammates and then figuring out what can I do to support these coaches and help them out.
4: And Mr. White, you do credit one of the White brothers for getting you to Maryville High School. Talk about that story.
8: It's obviously kind of interesting. So he was my neighbor in Lenoir City when he was coaching at Lenoir City High School. And when he left and came to Maryville, he always used to tell me, he was just like, hey, man, I got to get you there. I got to get you there. And at that point in time, no intention. You know, my wife and I, having our kids, we were set. I was enjoying where I was teaching, loving what I was doing. And then he just wouldn't let up on it. And then finally, an opportunity came in 2013 to where a job came open at Coulter Grove Intermediate School. And then I went over there and interviewed.
6: So you and I have kind of talked about this a little bit off air, but when Nick was saying you got to come to Maryville, mm-hmm. you got to come to yep. Maryville, kind of see it for yourself.
8: Yeah.
6: And then you came and you sure. started to experience the community. Talk a little bit about your experience when you got here.
8: Yeah, so honestly, when we got to Coulter Grove, because I drove for 5 years because we had just built a house, kind of messed up some stuff, as my family would tell me, and especially my kids, like, hey, Dad, we want to not move. But when I got to Coulter Grove Intermediate, I think one of the first things that really stuck out to me was everybody's in red and black. Like, literally all the kids are wearing red and black every single day. And I do remember going over talking to my neighboring teacher, Aaron Myers, now, and I was just like, what's wrong with these people? Like, what is this? Nobody wears UT stuff, you know, blah, blah, blah on Friday. She was just like, they want to play for George. And now, you know, obviously that turned into playing for Derek. And now kids are the same way, wanting to play for Kenny Cobble. Like, they have it as part of their environment when they grow up, and the support here is unlike anything that I've ever witnessed in my life. And that's probably the selling point that I tell to people when they have questions about why would I come to Maryville, why would I bring my kid here. And it is the community support, not only in athletics, but obviously academics, anything that has to do with the school, yeah. there are people pulling for us.
4: So, and you talked about in the article when you got the job, sometimes timing's never going to be perfect.
8: Correct.
4: But what, obviously, in the history of Maryville athletics, but then even in the opening itself, you had been, I mean, I would say as much of a front row seat as you could have being mm-hmm. an assistant principal sure. in the high school. What just intrigued you about just the opportunity to not only take over an athletic department, but the winningest athletic department
8: yeah.
4: maybe in the state?
8: Yeah, somebody asked me that the other day when I got interviewed at school. One of the kids was like, you know, is this your life's goal? And I was like, man, if we want to be honest, this was never on the radar, because I really did. I wanted to be a principal. I wanted to have my own building, create my own culture, and then obviously have that go down and filter through the students and the staff. But to me, this was the opportunity. I was not looking for it whatsoever. Honestly, didn't have any idea that Landon was wanting to go back to the classroom to kind of end the career. And the more I started thinking about it, the more it was, this is me. This is what you're asking somebody on paper to be. I would love to be that person and have an opportunity to lead and, you know, see what I can do for these guys and ladies as we go through the athletic program.
6: You being a former athlete and then an administrator and also a coach
8: mm-hmm.
6: Over a 23-year-plus span,
8: yeah,
6: you've seen a lot of changes in high school athletics, and you're coming in where there's a lot of changes coming down from TSSAA, and it's almost hard to keep up with the number of changes.
8: It is.
6: What are the things that you're seeing, and how important is it to you to kind of maintain the culture as you go through these changes?
8: So, I mean, obviously the biggest thing is I've got a learning curve. I've got a lot to learn and follow. Landon did a great job, and I appreciate everything that he's done for me and helping me transition into this one. But I think in the ever-changing world, especially with this transfer rule, you got to make sure that you're doing it by the books, because kids are going to be reaching out, parents are going to be reaching out, and if you don't do it correctly, then that can create a lot of problems, you know, for your program. So my main thing is to make sure that if a coach gets contacted, they come to us. We set it up through our guidance department and make sure that they reach out and start that enrollment process so we can do everything by the book, because at some point it's very subjective. If it's a hardship case and that's what they tell us we have to do, we're just going to have to do what they ask us and hope that it goes in our favor, because we just never know what that outcome is going to be.
4: And Coach, in the environment that we're in, probably the partnership, I like to use that term,
8: mm-hmm.
4: Is probably bigger than it's ever been because of the compliance issue or facet of

0: regardless of what sport it is, that we can at Maryville High School.
1: Wayne and I have been extremely fortunate to talk to each of the coaches during the spring and get to know their building of the culture, and they're very similar about integrity and relationships, mm-hmm. things of that nature. And each one of these programs has an opportunity to bring hardware back to Lawrence Avenue. Mm-hmm. It's amazing. You know, softball ladies had a great season, and that's on top of so many other programs we could talk about.
0: Yeah.
1: But when you took over the program and you saw the success of all these coaches and their programs, what really kind of made you kind of excited about the upcoming year?
0: You know, honestly, just the fact of being here with the guys at the high school, it took me a while to get to the high school level, and now I can't imagine doing anything else after being around not only the coaches and the teachers and the students, but just the overall environment of wanting to be the best at every single thing that we do. And I think that's what separates us as we go through, and for me to be able to be a part of it, that's what excites me, because I know that I can offer them things, but I can also learn from them too, and then both of us together hopefully just continue this tradition of being successful and competing at the highest level. And I just want to be a part of it. I mean, who wouldn't?
2: Don't rush.
3: For sure. Yeah, go Rebels.
1: You're here.
3: But Mr. White, you've already made a hire. And, mm-hmm. and you talk about the culture that's already here and the coaches that are already here. And so there's a level of expectation there. But as the hirer, the hiring manager, if you will, you hired Coach Alex Bowers just this spring. How do you use the standard of Maryville when you're looking for a new head coach in any sport?
0: Well, I think some of it, obviously, you're going to get people that want to be here because of that, and then you have to filter through, is it a fit? And I think that's in anything that we do, whether it's hiring a teacher or a coach. You're just looking for a fit, and if that fit is understanding how to be competitive but also developing, you know, boys and girls along the way, and then obviously having a program that has integrity to the highest level, I think those are the pieces that you can filter through in an interview. But at the same time, you know that the real test is going to be when they put a team out on the court or the field, and then you see their interaction. So I go to practices. I try to be as visible as possible, because not only do I want the coaches to know that I support them, but I want the kids to know, like, practice is important. Like, this is where we get better. If you're not putting in the work, somebody else is going to beat you to it. And once again, I think that's a difference maker here at Maryville.
1: Yeah, I've seen you twice this week go to different competitions just across town, and I know your family is excited about your journey. Your wife Heather, Paisley, and Paxton all excited about you taking on this role. But did they realize that when you got this job, you'd be talking more football at the house?
0: Well, I mean, they know. I mean, I'm sports all the way through and through. My wife gets upset sometimes because I go downstairs in what I call, you know, my movie room, and I just watch sports. Got a big screen. I love it loud. And, you know, if I can't be at a live event, I want to watch it.
1: Yeah.
0: So.
1: Yeah, Erin gets mad at me because I got one of these helmets in the living room. She goes, can we put that thing away?
0: Yeah.
3: I may or may not know how much popcorn will fit in with those helmets. But Coach, obviously, community support's huge at Maryville. We try to think – I think we are the voice of the faithful. You know, how important to success in athletics or at a school in general is community support, alumni engagement, those type things?
0: I don't think that we're successful without it. Can't get it out of there. I think that's one of the other things that was really just got me when I was at Coulter Grove, was when I heard about the foundation. And I was just like, what do you mean, Maryville City Schools Foundation? I had no idea what it was. And they were just like, yeah, you can, you know, fill out this paper, write this application, and they'll fund what you're trying to do in your class. And I was like, whatever. You know, because what I came from, you just didn't do it. I didn't have a TA. I didn't have a TA until I got here at Coulter Grove. Didn't know what that was like, and then I can fill out this piece of paper and ask for these items, and then it's coming, and I was just like, okay, so this is how we do it, and that's across the board. So now in this role as athletic director, you know, obviously I'm trying to network with people and get sponsors and donors to come into the door and be a part of something, not just to give monetarily, but, hey, let's be a part of a community that supports the kids in every aspect, and the kids know that, and they appreciate it.
1: I'm going to ask for a TA for Christmas. I'll write it down right now.
3: I came up with a really bad joke, and I might as well burn it, right?
1: Yeah.
3: Red tape everywhere else is a bad thing. Here, it's a good thing. You got to jump through the city schools.
0: Yep.
3: I think we got to talk about this Friday night.
0: Yeah.
3: I like to call it the highlighter hat. I'm assuming y'all still
0: do terrible.
3: The highlighter hat.
0: Hope you're listening, Ms. Hilton. It's awful.
3: But this will be your first game as football game as athletic director, obviously, with the big radio highlighter hat. you know, that's been a thing that takes multiple people to manage. Talk to us about just your approach to just making sure the fans

0: have a good experience, but keeping everybody safe.
1: I think the biggest thing is in this is obviously deferring to the experts. You know, when I came into this, there's a lot of things that I have to just digest, and I'm not afraid to ask for help. And that was one of the first things I did, was obviously reach out to, thankfully, Julie Maples, the assistant athletic director, said yes, she's coming back to help me. So that was a huge plus. And then just obviously working with Landon, working the administration at the high school, the Maryville City Police Department, everybody involved, and just making sure that I knew what was expected of me, what I expected out of them, and then, you know, making sure the fans do have what you call the experience, because I think that's a big piece of my job. When they come to, you know, a softball game, or if they're coming to the baseball field, or if they're coming to the football stadium, I want them to know that, like, it's shutting down the town, everybody's out there to support, and we're here to have a good time and bring home a W for the Rebels.
2: It is such a great fan experience at any Maryville event, and this Friday night will be a ball game.
0: For sure. And then just on a personal note, kind of final question, you know, you are an outward person. I can tell you're kind of a servant leader. You want, if they don't mention Brad White, you're happy with that. But we're going to talk about Brad White for a minute. This Friday night, you're the athletics director at Maryville High School.
1: Yeah.
0: Alco is coming to town.
1: Yeah.
0: How does that resonate with you personally? I mean, you're leading Maryville High School athletics.
1: Yeah, and if I wasn't a little nervous, I'd be lying to you, because that's when I know that I'm in it. Because, you know, just like going back to playing baseball, if I didn't get those goosebumps during the national anthem, something was wrong, because I'm always in it to win it. I'm a huge competitor, doesn't matter what it is. I strive in all aspects to try to be the best and fail every day at it. But, like, I want to do really well. Really well, and I want to help people out. I want to do right by them, because that's how I was raised. And, you know, shout out to my mom and dad, big piece there. But, like, if you're not waking up every day to try to be the absolute best, I just don't know what we're spending our time doing.
2: I'll tell you what, me and Brad have talked about this before. We both played baseball, and I tried playing softball for one game. My brother said, hey, come on out and play church league softball. I tried to stretch a single into a double, and you know I run a lot.
0: Nothing against church league softball, by the way.
2: Pulled a hammy, and the guy said, you can't give 100% out here. I go, I'm not built that way.
1: Yeah, I know. I'm pulling my groin in the faculty kickball game. Like, I don't know any other limits. But, you know, the other part of that is I am humbled and honored to be a part of it. So I'm looking forward to it, really excited about it, and know I have a long way to go to reach my goals of what I want to do with the athletic department here and for all the student-athletes and the coaches. But humbled is a good word to put. I'm excited to be here.
0: Well, we're excited for you. We're absolutely excited. We bring the food to the press box,
1: yeah.
0: So come see us.
1: Yeah, I will.
0: Friday nights.
1: Love to eat.
0: And again, we're excited about Friday night, excited for athletics. Again, a lot of sports are working this fall, so I don't want to take anything away from them. But wish you the absolute best,
1: and
0: let's go get that win Friday
1: night. Yes, sir. Appreciate it, guys. Thanks, you.
0: Go Rebels. That's Mr. Brad White, athletics director right here at Maryville High School. Let's take our last break of the night. When we come back, pick segments here on Red Rebel Rundown. 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
0: And welcome back to Big Kahuna Wings right here on Wednesday night. The Red Rebel Rundown brought to you by David's Abbey Carpet. I'm Wayne Kaiser alongside Ben Metz. Got Hippie to my right now, Chris Hippie Hips, the sideline reporting extraordinaire on Friday nights. We've got him in the mix. It's the pick segment. We're going to look around East Tennessee, look around the Rebels region, and pick some games here. But before we do that, I want to give a shout-out to PrintFX, our partner in print. They'll be the creator of our Player of the Game Award each and every week that we'll give away here on Wednesday night's Red Rebel Rundown. But they also do vehicle wraps. 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Basically, if it can be printed or put on something, they can make it.
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0: And then we'll always give a shout out to our presenting sponsor, David's Abbey Carpet and Floors. Mike and David Hayes, those are the salt of the earth kind of people. They love helping their community, and then they've got three locations, so they help three different communities. Love what they do there.
2: Yeah, hey, listen up, Red Rebel faithful. 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Been around since 1973.
0: And Ben, we've got a full slate of picks here to go over. And again, it's going to be the Rebels region games. It's going to be the Blount County teams, and then we have any local teams that we feel like are supported in our local area. We'll start with a Thursday night matchup. It's a region team. Cleveland, the Blue Raiders, head to Walker Valley to take on the Mustangs. It's a game that since 2022 has ebbed and flowed with four straight road team victories. Given that it's week one, graduation and growth is going to change how these picks look a week from today. But give me the Blue Raiders to get their first win 2 months ahead of schedule from their 2025 season.
2: Ooh. Historically speaking, okay, Coach White has had my daughter and knows how much she loves history. And let's just say the tree doesn't fall far from the apple. The Blue Raiders ride the Tennessee Walking Horse nice, smooth, and steady, classy. But that Mustang has speed, and it's wild as a buck, buddy. Give me the Walker Valley Mustangs.
8: I'm going to go with the Mustangs as well. Cleveland ain't at home with that lovely M&M smell in the background that distracts everybody. So give me Walker Valley.
0: Come on, let's keep the four straight, make it five straight road team wins. The West Rebels head to the Bearden Dog Pound, Bearden Bulldogs, the 2025 edition of this, what I would call a rivalry down in Knoxville, was canceled due to weather. The 2024 edition was a triple overtime thriller. Sure to be a tale of two teams trying to get back right for sure, but give me the team to scratch the win. Give me the West Rebels. If the Rebels are in a chance, I take them.
2: I'm with you there. The Bulldogs' saliva ducks are going to get in the way on this one, and when you get out in that open field with the Knox Rebels, that Bulldog's weight is going to turn into big lug. Give me the Rebels.
8: I'm going to agree with Wayne here. I'm going to go with the second-best Rebels team in the area. Give me the West Rebels.
0: Amen. Telico Plains, the Bears head to Greenback to take on the Cherokees. Again, new stadium, new uniforms, new attitude. Maybe same result versus Telico Plains. One win in their last six meetings. Telico Plains made a coaching change in the offseason, but five out of the last six victories over Greenback, hard to go against them. Give me Telico Plains.
2: The Bears won this 30-0 last year. Just like Yogi Bear, these kids from Telico are smarter than the average bear. The Keys can guard those picnic baskets all they want, but Telico's going to say, I'll take that picnic basket.
8: I'm going to make a clean sweep here for the Bears.
0: Clinton, the Dragons, the Fire Breathers, head to the Heritage Mountaineers. Joe Ossoff's bunch had a what they are classifying as a good showing there at the Jamboree. The Wheeler brothers look good in the Jamboree, but this will be good on good. Four-quarter football, Clinton 2-7 a year ago, Heritage 4-5. Coach Ossoff made a couple years ahead in his rebuild. Coach Dawson just in year two. Give me Heritage in this matchup.
2: The Dragons attack from above, and they've got that heart. That's the weakness of the Dragon. And I like the Wheeler brothers and that Mountaineer group. So I think they're going to use maybe a longbow or recurve bow, and they're going to take that Dragon out. Give me Heritage.
8: I think Heritage just got a little bit of momentum coming off their Super Bowl last week. So give me the Mountaineers in this matchup.
0: Yeah, they could have a crossbow. I think they still get the victory. Hardin Valley, the Hawks head to Carnes to take on the Beavers. This game has went back and forth the last 4 years, all won by the home team. Coach Wynn at Hardin Valley has built a bit of an identity there. I think they break the streak and go to the Beaver Den and take one. There's no Deshaun Bishop there for Carnes. Give me Hardin Valley.
2: Beavers can build a dam, but the Hawk will circle and they will attack. Give me Hardin Valley Hawks.
8: I'm going to go opposite here. I'm going to take the Carnes Beaver in this matchup.
0: Oak Ridge, the Wildcats, the second-place finish in Region 2 6A a year ago, head to the Halls Red Devils. Oak Ridge has not only found the portal, but wedged the door open. Ton of new faces, ton of talent for the Wildcats. Brody Sparks, a former Little Reb, will be their quarterback number one. Give me Oak Ridge.
2: So what are we talking about here? We're talking about a twosome Wildcat that runs like a pronghorn versus a middle-aged guy in red spandex suit with a fake mustache. Seems obvious to me. I'll take the Wild Kittens on this one.
8: Yeah, Oak Ridge has looked great in their 7v7 tournaments this spring and look going into this matchup. I think they just have way too many athletes on the edge. Give me the Wildcats as well.
0: Eagleton Royals, fresh off their deepest playoff run in program history, head to Oliver Springs to take on the Bobcats. The history of this rivalry is a whopping 365 days old. Second matchup all time. Oliver Springs holds 100% of that victory. And with the void that graduations probably made for those Royals, I'm going to say the Bobcats go back-to-back. Give me Oliver Springs.
2: So the Royals lost 20-38 to the Bobcats last year's opener, but they certainly figured things out, finishing 10-4 and making it all the way to the 2A semifinals, which makes sense to me because Royals are entitled. They never show up early. They expect everyone else to wait on them. So give me Eagleton Royals.
8: Yeah, I think it's going to be the same go. I think they're going to start it slow for the Royals. I'm going to take the Bobcats to take the early win.
0: Bradley Central, the Bears head to McMinn County to take on the Cherokees. The last two games have went the way of the Cherokees, but over the last 10 matchups, McMinn County hasn't been able to put a three-peat together, but Bradley Central has. Give me the Bears in this one.
2: So McMinn County won 21-17 last year. Bradley and Coach Floyd talked about only having five returning starters. So it makes sense to me when you do the math. The number of arrows is higher than the bear population, and that equals bad news, Buttermaker. Give me the Cherokees.
8: Yeah, I'm right there with you. Bradley's a younger team this year. I think the McMahon's returning a lot of their starters, so give me the Cherokees.
0: William Blount Governors head to Loudoun to take on the Redskins. Last year, this was a loud Gov victory, 49-0. Willie B. has some hog mollies that showed up in the Jamborees. I like the push they got up front. Give me the Govs to sweep this home-and-home series with Loudoun.
2: Yeah, you said it, 49-0 last year in that opener. And just like Governor of Rock Ridge, William J. LaPotamane, he's going to sick Mongo on him again this year. Give me the Govs.
8: I can't agree with you more right there. William Blount in this past Jamboree looked good. I love the way they were driving the ball with that big offensive line, was able to control that Alcoa defensive line. I'm going to take the Governors in this matchup as well.
0: Can you say that Governor's name one more time?
2: William J. LaPotamane.
0: I thought I was going to get him. Good job, Ben. The next one, Sevier County, the Smoky Bears head to the Farragut Admirals. We talked about the turnover that is that program. A lot of new faces and new jerseys for folks that had the star on their helmets a year ago. I got two words for this one. Newman Brothers, Smoky Bears all day.
2: Well, Sevier County has the number two quarterback in the state. You got what I did right there, Hippie? The number two quarterback in the state, right behind our guy. And when that cannon arm starts firing, the Admirals better check the hull because that boat's got some leaks in it. Give me the Smoky Bears.
8: Yeah, Ben, I think the number one quarterback you're talking about wears number five for the red and black, and there I couldn't agree more. But I agree with you. I think Sevier County just has too many weapons. I love the Newman kids. I'm going to take the Bears as well.
0: Yeah, I'm not going to lie. The best quarterback in the state's eating at Big Kahuna Wings tonight, I can tell you that. But, yeah, the Newman brothers are the difference in that one. And then I've saved the best for last. Again, arguably but not arguably at this table, the best rivalry in the state of Tennessee is this Friday night. The battle for Pistol Creek, the 98th edition, Maryville versus Alcoa. They come to Skeeter Shield Stadium. It's a 7 o'clock kickoff. The town will shut down. The county will shut down. Again, this is one to talk about, boys.
2: Yeah, I had a dream and realized we're back in black. I hit the sack. I've been too long. I'm glad to be back. I am lit loose from the noose. You get the idea. Go Maryville,
0: yeah.
2: Baby.
0: Yeah, a little AC/DC for those who don't know.
8: I mean, I rank this in my top five of rivalries. I mean, you got the Army-Navy. You got the UNC-Duke, the Michigan State, Ohio State. But nothing beats that Maryville red and black over Alcoa every year.
0: Well, here's the thing, guys. You know, I think the difference maker is the leadership that's on this team. You can look at Alcoa, and they are extremely athletic. Coach Nix and Coach Goose and Coach Sweetland, what they're able to do over there is very, very exceptional. And again, outside, I can be okay with them for 364 days out of the year. We're just not going to see eye to eye on Friday night. But the leadership on this team is the difference. Dax Cole on the defense and Will Jones on the offense, just commanding those teams to play at a very high level. And again, doing it themselves to show the way, for sure.
2: And just throwing some stats out there so that fans understand how good of a football player Will is at quarterback. It's not just the 80% completion percentage. It's going 12 for 12 against West in the first half with 5 touchdown passes. It's escaping the pocket against Farragut and running for 72 yards and bouncing sideline to sideline. It's about throwing, catching, and rushing a touchdown against Oak Ridge. It's the ability to make plays when plays can't be made, and Alcoa's going to see that this Friday night.
0: Yeah, this is going to be a 48-minute battle, no doubt about it. But again, as Coach Kenny Cobble said when we talked to him the first time after he took the job, I'll take my guys and go fight. And that's what's right. going to happen this Friday night. Excited to get back to Skeeter Shield Stadium. Excited to see the faithful out in droves. But Ben, I think we've run out of time. I think we can say it on three. One, two, three.
2: Maribel.
0: Or on 3.5 if you're hitting. But no, excited to be here at Big Kahuna Wings. Appreciate it. Robert and his staff did a great job taking care of us. Thanks to the faithful who came out. Thanks to the coaching staff that came out. It's been a fun night to open up what's hoping to be a great 2026 season.
2: Absolutely. And thanks to the Campbells. Campbells made it here.
0: Woo-woo. Dave and Miss Susan. An hour has come and gone, and we are staring straight on at Friday night's battle for Pistol Creek against Alcoa. We're done for tonight, but catch us back Friday night live from Skeeter Shield Stadium as it's the 98th edition Battle of Pistol Creek. Join us for the Maryville Top Shop pregame show at 6:30 and David's Abbey Carpet Game of the Week that'll kick off at 7. Thanks to the faithful, thanks to Big Kahuna Wings, and thanks to David's Abbey Carpet. Thanks to Miss Laura back at the studio for getting us in and out of those breaks. For Coach Kenny Cobble and Mr. Brad White, Ben Metz to my left, Chris Hips to my right, I'm Wayne Kaiser, and this has been the Red Rebel Rundown. If you're leaving the restaurant or settled in at home, take care, be safe, and yes, go Rebels.
2: Go Rebels!
9: Run like a rebel, run like a rebel!